0: Elliot Fisk, performing on guitar with the Orchestra of St. Luke's, the Guitar Concerto by Antonio Vivaldi, originally a lute concerto, but a good lutenist is hard to find. Euphonium music rearranged for trumpet, coming up after this.
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0: Composer Joseph Turin notes that this arabesque you're about to hear was commissioned by the Childs. It's a Welsh family famous in Britain for their euphonium accomplishments. Well, you know, as famous as euphonium mastery can get you these days. Not quite rock star level, but some notoriety for sure. A man named Philip Smith came along and rearranged it as a trumpet duet. That's what you're going to hear now.

0: Cellist Robert Cohen with the London Symphony Orchestra performing the Concerto in Galant Style by Joaquin Rodrigo. Johannes Brahms and the Stockhausen Problem coming up.
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0: Johannes Brahms had a problem. He found his new student, Elizabeth Stockhausen, so incredibly attractive he couldn't even talk to her, much less teach her anything. The issue was solved when Miss Stockhausen became Mrs. Heinrich von Herzogenberg. That seemed to take care of everything. Brahms was able to settle down and teach. He decided to dedicate this piece to her. He was having trouble naming it, so he asked her what she thought. She said, call it a rhapsody. He didn't love that, but he did it anyway. Ugh, Brahms, always with the drama.

0: 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The voice of the arts in Western Pennsylvania.
1: 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I'm Anna Singer. I had an in-depth conversation with Christopher about his early memories of opera, his favorite Pittsburgh Opera productions during his tenure, his plans for the future, and much, much more. 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

To my dear friend Haydn, a father who had decided to send out his sons into the great world thought it his duty to entrust them to the protection and guidance of a man who was very celebrated at the time and who, moreover, happened to be his best friend. In like manner, I send my six sons to you, most celebrated and very dear friend. They are indeed the fruit of a long and arduous labor. Please receive them kindly and be to them a father, guide, and friend. Meanwhile, I remain with all my heart, dearest friend, your most sincere friend, W. A. Mozart. Wow, how would you like to get a letter like that in the mail? And not only a letter, but six wonderful string quartets dedicated to you. That did happen to Franz Joseph Haydn. He got a letter from Mozart, September 1st, 1875. Hello there, and welcome to Exploring Music. It's Bill McLaughlin here. And we are listening to Haydn and Mozart's string quartets. Started with Haydn alone, then Mozart alone, and then at the conclusion of yesterday's program, we heard the result of their having met in Vienna in the 1780s and having inspired each other. The quartet we heard yesterday, the G major quartet, 387, is a very sunny piece, so I thought we'd start off with a very different emotional state today with the D minor quartet, K421. The cello part by itself goes like this. That's a time-honored device. Composers have been writing on that sort of descending bass line for hundreds of years before Mozart. So now let's add the first violin part, and we'll try the two together. This piece is marked sotto voce, under the voice, to be played very confidentially. Here is a performance with the Yale Quartet playing the first movement of Mozart's Quartet in D minor, K421.

Music of Mozart, the string quartet number 15 in D minor, Kochel 421, one of the six quartets Mozart dedicated to Joseph Haydn. We hear the Yale Quartet, Brodus Earl and Shoko Aki are the two violinists, Walter Trampler, the violist, and Aldo Parasso. So what's the big deal about a key, D minor? I know, those of you who are Spinal Tap fans will repeat to me the famous line, it's the most tragic of all keys. So, this is a rough analogy. A key is sort of like a neighborhood. If a playwright sets his work, say, in New Orleans, in the French Quarter on the north side, and then if another playwright comes along a few years later and sets his play in the same place, in the French Quarter, it's natural that audiences, critics, would look to see how the two plays were alike and how they were different. Mozart, you remember, started softly with a descending bass line. Sotto voce marks. With Haydn, he marks forte, strong, right away, not soft. And it's not really a bass line he gives us. The cello stays pretty much on D natural for the first six beats or so. This tune comes in the first violin. Those are fifths, musical intervals of a fifth. 1, 2, 3, 4, 5. 1, 2, 3, 4, 5. And the nickname of this quartet is Quinten, which is German for fifths. And now, first violin and cello together. So that's the opening of Haydn's D minor quartet. It doesn't feel like the same neighborhood at all, does it? Let's hear a performance now, the first movement with the Takács Quartet. This is the quartet, Opus 76, number 2, Quinten, fifths.

bravura performance by the Takács Quartet of music of Franz Joseph Haydn, the Quartet in D minor, Opus 76, number 2, the Quinten Quartet, because of those fifths. Very different feeling. And that proves that Mozart and Haydn could work in the same neighborhood without getting in each other's way. So let's hear some more music of Mozart right now from that same set of six quartets he dedicated to Joseph Haydn. A wonderful, mysterious, slow introduction. And in fact, that introduction gave this piece a very unusual nickname, the Dissonance Quartet. Here's the first movement of the quartet in C major, K465.

the Emerson Quartet playing the music of Mozart, the quartet in C major, K465. So why did it get that nickname, dissonance? Well, apparently, 18th century ears were a little more sensitive to dissonance than we are today. We've had a lot more experience. They didn't know about people like Stravinsky, for one thing. But the very opening of that piece, the cello is playing C. David Finkel keeps playing this low C. The viola comes in on this A flat. The second violin, E flat. It's an E flat major triad, first inversion. And we're actually going towards C major. Mozart, in a way, is like a chess player trying a hyper-modern opening. He has his forces exerting pressure from the outsides of the board, not trying to occupy just the middle spaces, so he doesn't start here. We have this, and this is the part that really got the 18th century upset. The first violin comes in with this A natural, and we just heard the viola play A flat. It's true it doesn't play it at exactly the same time, but I can see what they're talking about. If you move it down here, that's a pretty ugly sound. But in fact, it keeps on moving. It's mysterious and extraordinarily beautiful. Bill, could you play us about the first 6-8 measures again? It comes twice, first on C, then again on B flat. Now here's the first violin here.

That music upset the leading Italian quartet when it first got the parts in Mozart's time so much that they sent it back to the publishers to have it corrected. Luckily, Mozart stuck to his guns. You're tuned into Exploring Music, and we're listening to string quartets today of Haydn and Mozart together. Drop us a line. Let us know how you like the show. You can write to us via our website, exploringmusic.org.

Quartet playing the opening of the quartet, which has the nickname The Hunt. Quartet in B flat major, Kerschel 458. The strings imitating the sound of hunting horns in the very beginning of this piece.

The Hunt Quartet of Mozart, String Quartet No. 17 in B-flat major, Kurzweil 458. That was a performance by the Emerson String Quartet. Of course, when it comes to nature scenes, no one holds a candle to Haydn. We'll hear the first movement of a string quartet called The Lark,

the Hagen Quartet, which is a quartet of three siblings and one close friend, Austrian players. Music of Franz Joseph Haydn, the first movement of the Lark Quartet. So we have time for one more piece of Mozart, and I'm going to step out of character for a moment and conclude today's show not with a quartet, but with a quintet. Let me read you a short passage from Charles Rosen's book, The Classical Style. Charles writes, "By general consent, Mozart's greatest achievement in chamber music is the group of string quintets with two violas. The viola was his favorite string instrument, the one he habitually chose when playing quartets." I forgot to mention that Haydn would take second violin in those quartet parties, and Mozart always insisted on playing the viola himself. But now back to Charles Rosen again. Mozart's partiality for this instrument may have come not only from the sonority, but from his love for rich interpart writing. In his music, there was a fullness of sound and a complexity in inner voices that had disappeared from music since the death of Bach. So let's hear now the Amadeus Quartet with added violist Cecil Aronowitz. Here is the first movement of Mozart's string quintet in C major, KV 515.

The first movement of the string quintet in C major, Kerschel 515. We heard a recording with the Amadeus Quartet joined by violist Cecil Aronowitz. This was music composed by Mozart April 17th, 1787. It's right between the composition of the opera Marriage of Figaro and, for the fall of that year, Don Giovanni. Mozart was, at that time, 31 years old. He had only another 4.5 years to live. He died December 1791, and Haydn was away from home when Mozart died. He was in London on the first of the two trips that Haydn made to London, and didn't get the news for some days. When Haydn did return to Vienna, 1792, there was a young man waiting at his doorstep, Ludwig van Beethoven, who had been sent from Germany by Count Waldstein, who said, "Young fellow, I want you to go to Vienna because I hope that you will absorb the spirit of Mozart through the teaching of Joseph Haydn." They were best friends. But that's another story, of course. And that's all the time we have for the music of W.A. Mozart.

0: 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Rebecca Neistat is the WFMT production and syndication manager. 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I'm Bill McLaughlin. 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

0: Herbie Hancock plays George Gershwin. There's your album title right there. Don't you love those rare occasions when you see this perfect marriage of performer and material? Jack Nicholson playing the Joker, Whitney Houston singing the national anthem, Usain Bolt running 100 meters. One of those moments when you realize how lucky we are to have these great artists to listen to. The Nonette coming up next.
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0: I'm sure you can guess what a nonet is. It's an octet plus one, when you just need that little extra bit of sound. Here's one from Samuel Coleridge Taylor.

0: The Shinnike Chamber Ensemble performing The Nonette by Samuel Coleridge Taylor. RZA Gets All Muddy, coming up.
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2: 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Particularly now, it seems like what Lincoln was saying at the end of the Civil War, he was trying to gather the country back together. It seems like politics now are driving people back apart. So I'd like to hear this message and send it out to the world. This is a very important thing to me because I wanted to work with this orchestra and with this maestro. He's one of the most highly regarded international maestros in the world. So is this orchestra. That's one of the reasons I'm here.
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0: Well, we're 6 years on from one of the most challenging experiences of my life, probably yours as well. I refer, of course, to the pandemic. Don't worry, I'll move on in a minute. I know it's a little too soon. Did you pick up any special skills? Maybe learn a new language. I don't know if I did. Mostly just felt like survival mode for me and the family. Even that seemed like a huge achievement. Whatever you managed to do or not do is great, let me say that. The artist RZA found this old notebook of lyrics he'd written growing up as a teenager on Staten Island. He turned that into a work called A Ballet Through Mud. He says, "Mud is dirty, but out of the mud grows the lotus, and the lotus flower is the symbol of enlightenment." Here is The Night Dances When You Least Expect It, from A Ballet Through Mud.

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0: David Starobin, performing The Reverie Nocturne by Giulio Regandi. Best way to put it is probably that Regandi, not that Regandi wrote the book on classical guitar, but he rewrote the book. He brought in this whole raft of new techniques and gestures, all kinds of revolutionary stuff. One of the roughly 8,000 pieces that Johannes Brahms dedicated to Clara Schumann, give or take, coming up.
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2: 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Victor de Sabata, Pittsburgh Symphony guest conductor 1948 through 1952. He was also a composer, and you'll hear Plato's Night on this week's Pittsburgh Symphony radio broadcast. Guest conductor Daniele Rustione also conducts Suites 1 and 2 from Ravel's Daphnis and Chloe. Kirill Gerstein plays the Tchaikovsky First Concerto. I'm Jim Cunningham. 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
0: Well, what to you and I would be an impossible task, composing a 30-minute serenade was, it was pretty light work for a guy like Johannes Brahms. He wrote pieces like that to get in shape, to write his first symphony. It's kind of a warm-up exercise. It's kind of like when the big league pitcher comes in and throws his warm-ups, he's only throwing 75 miles an hour. Here's the serenade number 2.

0: Conductor Bernard Haitink leading the Royal Concertgebouw Orchestra in the Serenade No. 2 by Brahms. Coming up, when Chopin gets happy, pianists beware.
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0: Frédéric Chopin was not a terribly happy guy. You wouldn't describe him as a bubbly sort, but he did have moments of serenity, and that's when he was dangerous, musically speaking.

0: Benjamin Grosvenor with the Scherzo No. 4 by Chopin.
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4: Made possible by Shadyside Presbyterian Church. Good morning. We've made it to Friday. We'll have some showers and maybe even a thunderstorm during the first part of the day, and then it will clear out. We'll have a high of 86. Clear skies tonight, a low of 61, a beautiful Saturday, sunshine with a high of 86. On QED 89.3.

0: State Philharmonic, performing Aphrodite by George Chadwick. Coming up, Joshua Bell goes busking in the subway.
1: On June 10th, the Pittsburgh Symphony Orchestra announced the renewal of Manfred Honeck's contract through 2033. Here's Maestro Honeck.
2: Very happy and thankful to be music director of the Pittsburgh Symphony Orchestra and continue the next 7 years also to serve this orchestra and this community. I love Pittsburgh, it's my second home. I think it's very important to have a good relationship with an orchestra. Conductor without a good relationship is impossible, actually, at least for me. And I know that we have a mutual understanding and trust also. So it's one of the reasons why I continue the next 7 years, that I feel the trust of the orchestra, that I can trust them. And that's the basic for making good music.
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0: Well, if you happen to be changing trains at L'Enfant Plaza in D.C. on the morning of January 12th, 2007, I'm sure you remember where you were at that time, you might have had the privilege and the pleasure of hearing this next piece performed by virtuoso violinist Joshua Bell. Bell went busking that morning as a kind of social experiment. He didn't get a whole lot of attention, but he did make over $50, which, you know, it's not bad for a morning of busking. Take it from me. Bell once said this chaconne is not just one of the greatest pieces of music ever written, but one of the greatest achievements of any man in history.

0: A blend of blues, jazz, and classical, of course. April in Harlem from James Price Johnson's Harlem Symphony Concordia, performing Marin Alsop at the podium. I'm Melanie Renata with some classical sounds in just a moment. This is Music Through the Night.
1: 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The Dover String Quartet play music by, yes, Mendelssohn and Dvorak's American Quartet, along with two New York premieres by composers of North American indigenous heritage. The Dover Quartet bring you some new sounds from Carnegie Hall Live.
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0: Yes, of course, Beethoven was a musical innovator. But string quartets were actually a challenge for him, and when he finally crafted a collection of them, he didn't really put an original spin on them. He just stayed true to their form and function, and boy, did he deliver. This is his 6th string quartet in B-flat major, performed for you here by the Dover Quartet.

0: A classical boost of energy on this late Thursday night, the Dover Quartet with Beethoven's String Quartet No. 6 in B flat major, Opus 18, No. 6.
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4: Good morning. We've made it to Friday. We'll have some showers and maybe even a thunderstorm during the first part of the day, and then it will clear out. We'll have a high of 86. Clear skies tonight, a low of 61, a beautiful Saturday, sunshine with a high of 86. On QED 89.3.
0: Of the six symphonies Haydn wrote for Paris, only one ventures into a minor key. And only that one earned a barnyard nickname. It happened because of this oboe. In the middle of what is otherwise a pretty stormy and serious first movement, the oboe slips in with a pecking theme so clucky, audiences couldn't help but hear a hen. Haydn never called it the hen, but you know how it goes, the nickname stuck anyway, and somehow it does fit perfectly. It's grand and silly all at once, and it's on the way. I'm Melanie Renata. I am so glad you're here. This is Music Through the Night. What you are about to hear is a concerto that honestly covers nearly the entire range of the clarinet. It goes from its darkest low notes to its most piercing high notes, sometimes all in the same breath. Andrew Mariner shows off that range alongside the Academy of St. Martin in the Fields. It's Carl Maria von Weber's second clarinet concerto in E flat major.

0: Neville Marriner conducting the Academy of St. Martin in the Fields, and his son, clarinetist Andrew Marriner, for von Weber's rather operatic second clarinet concerto in E-flat major. Now there is a real melancholic flavor in a ballad by Chopin in just a minute. I'm Melanie Renata, and you're listening to Music Through the Night.
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0: You get some time here to just settle into the sort of atmosphere this time of day can create. Our little corner of the world is darker and quieter. A perfect time for something like this. The last of Chopin's four ballads. It does get kind of powerful at the end, but overall, a real melancholic F minor key. Here's pianist Yoon-Dee Lee.

0: Well, you can take the composer out of the opera, but you cannot take the opera out of the composer. Haydn's very operatic 83rd symphony in G minor, known as The Hen. Herbert von Karajan, conducting the Berlin Philharmonic.
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2: There's nothing quite like those dark hours of early morning when stillness, quietness, and peacefulness abound. Time seems to move in a different way. The soundtrack for those hours shouldn't intrude. 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
3: 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Good morning. We've made it to Friday. We'll have some showers and maybe even a thunderstorm during the first part of the day, and then it will clear out. We'll have a high of 86. Clear skies tonight, a low of 61. A beautiful Saturday, sunshine with a high of 86. On QED 89.3.
0: When you were little, where did your imagination run away with you? Did you find yourself creating magic potions out of leaves and pine cones? Or making up games with the neighborhood kids? Well, when composer Edward Elgar was a child, he would put on plays with his family. In fact, the first music he ever wrote was as a child for one of these plays. He kept journals of his early music, and when he grew up, he compiled that music and published it as two suites. This is one of them, and it's coming up. I'm Melanie Renata. This is Music Through the Night.

0: Making up the Cavatina duo, Spanish flutist Eugenia Molinar and Bosnian guitarist Denis Azabagic. Together, performing a work from Paul Tafanel, his fantasy on themes from Weber's Der Freischütz. I'm Melanie Renata with a piece crafted through childhood imagination in just a minute. 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
2: 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Particularly now, it seems like what Lincoln was saying at the end of the Civil War, he was trying to gather the country back together. It seems like politics now are driving people back apart. So I'd like to hear this message and send it out to the world. This is a very important thing to me, because I wanted to work with this orchestra and with this maestro. He's one of the most highly regarded international maestros in the world. So is this orchestra. That's one of the reasons I'm here.
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0: As a small boy, one of composer Edvard Elgar's favorite things was to put on plays with his siblings. While immersed in the innocence of childhood, he composed music for these plays, and those youthful and imaginative pieces of music were kept in a journal. 4 decades later, he arranged them into 2 suites, and he called them Wand of Youth. This is the second one, performed by the English String Orchestra.

0: 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Ernst Eichner's Harp Concerto No. 1 in C major. 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
2: Christopher Hahn was at Pittsburgh Opera for 26 years, first as artistic director and then as general director until his retirement this year. 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I had an in-depth conversation with Christopher about his early memories of opera, his favorite Pittsburgh Opera productions during his tenure, his plans for the future, and much, much more. 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
3: Good morning. We've made it to Friday. We'll have some showers and maybe even a thunderstorm during the first part of the day, and then it will clear out. We'll have a high of 86. Clear skies tonight, a low of 61, a beautiful Saturday, sunshine with a high of 86. 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
0: The only bad thing that you can say about Beethoven's Fourth Symphony is that it's not his third, and that it's not his fifth. It's a work that had the unfortunate timing of being composed after the groundbreaking Third Symphony. And then the Fifth Symphony, which premiered the very same year, was such a huge crowd pleaser that it basically overshadowed it. So later this hour, Beethoven's Fourth Symphony gets the spotlight and basks in its deserved glory. I'm Melanie Renata. I'm so glad you're here. This is Music Through the Night.

0: Well, that'll help you greet your Friday, my goodness. Vernon Handley conducting the Ulster Orchestra, Edvard Grieg's Sigurd, Your Salfar Suite. The musical pendulum swings to a more gentle piano-violin duo in just a minute. I'm Melanie Renata. This is Music Through the Night.
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2: William Steinbeck was a wonderful conductor, I must say. 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And he was leading this orchestra to another level again, you know. 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And every year and every music director brought his own idea in it. And I'm so thankful that they are taking care of this fantastic orchestra.
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0: Pianist Tom Poster opens this work by Amy Beach, and violinist Elena Urosti threads the notes as they weave this whole mazurka together.

0: often overshadowed by his Eroica Symphony and his great Fifth Symphony, the Leipzig Gewandhaus giving Beethoven's Fourth Symphony the spotlight it deserves. 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
3: Good morning. We've made it to Friday. We'll have some showers and maybe even a thunderstorm during the first part of the day, and then it will clear out. We'll have a high of 86. Clear skies tonight, a low of 61. A beautiful Saturday, sunshine with a high of 86. On QED 89.3.
0: Who was your first role model? Someone who inspired your creativity or encouraged you? For composer Felix Mendelssohn, though naturally gifted, he still needed role models. His were Mozart, von Weber, and Beethoven. He drew inspiration from them as he formed his own unique style, and that inspiration helped him form 13 string symphonies when he was just a teen. This is one of them, his sixth in E-flat major. It's coming up. I'm Melanie Renata. I'm so glad you're here. Please stay with me.

0: It's music like that, Franz Danzi's Wind Quintet in G minor, that paved the way for all wind quintets. The Academia Wind Quintet performing there. Good morning, I'm Melanie Renata. The momentum keeps on moving with a keyboard concerto in just a minute.
1: Dr. Sabata, Pittsburgh Symphony guest conductor 1948 through 1952. He was also a composer, and you'll hear Plato's Night on this week's Pittsburgh Symphony radio broadcast. Guest conductor Daniele Rustione also conducts Suites 1 and 2 from Ravel's Daphnis and Chloe. Kirill Gerstein plays the Tchaikovsky First Concerto. I'm Jim Cunningham. 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
2: Pifero's concert from February 8, 2025 at Calvary Episcopal Church is on this week's performance in Pittsburgh. 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You'll hear it on Performance in Pittsburgh, Friday night at 7 on QED 89.3. 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
0: You get to eavesdrop on a very interesting musical conversation here, a spirited, energetic dialogue between pianist Angela Hewitt and the Australian Chamber Orchestra. It's J.S. Bach's Keyboard Concerto No. 7 in G minor.

0: A beautiful bite of Baroque, pianist Angela Hewitt and the Australian Chamber Orchestra, J.S. Bach's Keyboard Concerto No. 7 in G minor. I'm Melanie Renata with a youthful, sunny piece by Felix Mendelssohn in just a minute.
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2: 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Here's President and CEO Malia Toronjo.
3: 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He has really molded the next generation of what the Pittsburgh Symphony sound is, and it's really special.
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0: Felix Mendelssohn had a natural talent, but even those with a knack for a craft still need mentors. So, as a teenager, he drew inspiration from the likes of Beethoven and Mozart, and his sixth string symphony carries a clear essence of the latter, fittingly performed for you here by the Amadeus Ensemble.

This is the Composer's Datebook for June 12th. I'm John Burge. In Cockney rhyming slang, being Brahms and Liszt means being tipsy. But in the latter 19th century, Brahms and Liszt signified opposite schools of contemporary music. Oddly enough, it was the younger Brahms who represented the more conservative, traditionally structured side of the spectrum, while the older Franz Liszt represented a freer, less structured style dubbed the music of the future. Brahms and Liszt first met on today's date in 1853 when Brahms was 20 and Liszt 41. The American composer William Mason was present at the meeting, which took place at Liszt's home in Weimar, and he recalled the encounter in his memoirs. Liszt read at sight one of Brahms' early piano pieces and praised the young composer's work. When pressed for some of his own music, Liszt began playing his recently completed sonata in B minor. Midway through the piece, it became embarrassingly apparent that Brahms had fallen asleep in his chair.

0: Maybe it was the summer heat, perhaps sleep deprivation. Or maybe, as some must have thought at the time, Brahms was just bored. In any case, Liszt was understandably miffed. And after finishing his sonata, he rose from the piano and left the room without a word. Composer's Datebook was produced by APM, American Public Media, in conjunction with the American Composers Forum, reminding you that all music was once new.
1: I'm so glad that you are wide-eyed and bushy-tailed, ready to walk abroad on the great green earth for the weekend. We have 70 degrees, 76 will be the high temperature on Monday, 84 this afternoon, 87 tomorrow, lots of sunshine. There is a 20% chance of rain today. Sunday, it's more likely we'll have rain, 100%, but then Monday, clouds and sunshine. Tuesday the same. Two nice days there at the beginning of next week. And cooler. It's a little cooler. I guess it's almost exactly the same as it was yesterday morning. Our music is made possible in part by Spanos Group of Raymond James, providing retirement and estate planning for our region since 1980. For information about the Spanos Group of Raymond James, 866-916-RETIRE, Raymond James and Associates Incorporated, member New York Stock Exchange, SIPC. Remember last week we had Peter Josef von Lindpaintner. He did not write a great deal of instrumental music. He wrote some vocal music, some operas. He spent most of his career in Stuttgart, and his teacher was Peter von Winter, who we hear from once in a great while. This is another of his pieces, the Symphonia Concertante for Wind Quintet and Orchestra, with the Aulos Wind Quintet and the Radio Symphony Orchestra of his old hometown, Stuttgart. Classical QED, Peter Josef von Lindpaintner, who lived till 1856.

Lind Paintner from Stuttgart, his Sinfonia Concertante with the Wind Quintet, the Alois Wind Quintet, and the Radio Symphony Orchestra of Stuttgart. Bernard Güler was the conductor. 21 minutes after 6 o'clock, Lind Paintner on Classical QED 89.3. It's the 12th day of June, and the Arts Festival is on. The symphony tomorrow afternoon at 2 with Jacob Joyce in a free concert. In addition to their concerts tonight with F. Murray Abraham, we had a terrific interview with F. Murray yesterday, and there's a video too, so we'll hope we'll be able to figure out a way to share some of that. The Lincoln Portrait, the Joan Tower Tambour, that's a commission. It was Bob Moyer that commissioned it when he was working in the artistic leadership, and it was dedicated to Bob. Morris Janssens had the first performance of it. Joan Tower's Tambour, John Adams' Wound Dresser, Bach from Matthias Gerne, who's singing in the Wound Dresser by Adams, Bernstein's Chichester Psalms, and Copland's Lincoln Portrait. That is tonight at 7:30 and Sunday at 2:30. Glad you're here. We have a nice start to the day. 20% chance of rain at 70 degrees. We'll be up to 84. Tomorrow looks like sunshine all the way and 87. Rain on Sunday, 100% likely. And then Monday and Tuesday will be in the mid-70s, a little bit cooler. That should be nice. Have a great weekend. I'm glad you're starting it here. Don't forget the Renaissance City winds are tonight. You can catch them at the church on Troy Hill. We'll have the complete rundown for that. You can find the interview with Jim Whipple and the organist Mark Brampton Smith, the St. Anthony Chapel over on Harpster Street on the north side. Renaissance City winds. Here's a Pittsburgher, Victor Herbert. His historical marker is in front of Carnegie Music Hall, where he held forth with the Pittsburgh Orchestra. This is his first cello concerto, and it's the Ulster Orchestra. Mark Kossauer plays the cello, and Joanne Folletta is the conductor. Victor Herbert, Classical QED.

Former Pittsburgher Victor Herbert and his Cello Concerto No. 1 from 1884. Joanne Valletta led the Ulster Orchestra, and the cellist was Mark Kossauer. 11 minutes before 7 o'clock, it is Friday, and the weekend is underway. Pirates lost to the Dodgers last night, 8-6. Bullpen problems again. We have the Marlins this evening at 6:40, so bring in the Florida Marlins. Soccer fans watching Mexico City yesterday, the big stadium for the World Cup Group A soccer match, Mexico and South Africa yesterday, and more than 80,000 fans on hand to watch Mexico beat South Africa 2-0. That was the opening of the event held every 4 years. The U.S. men's national team opens their play against Paraguay. It is the match in Los Angeles at the stadium in Inglewood, California. Keep an eye on that for you. Have a great weekend, sports fans. Enjoy the sunshine this morning as the day begins at 73 degrees. We're headed to the upper 80s this afternoon. Great weekend for the Arts Festival. There is a 20% chance of rain. Sunday we have a 100% chance of rain somewhere along the way. A blast of rain rushed through yesterday afternoon about 3 o'clock, but then the rest of the day was calm. Tomorrow, 87 and sunshine, nothing about rain at all. Monday and Tuesday look great, no rain there, and we'll be in the mid-70s. Should be ideal. Friedrich Seitz now. This is a composer that young violinists sometimes know. Itzhak Perlman did, and he recorded it as part of a collection called Music of My Childhood. This is Friedrich Seitz and his violin concerto with the Juilliard Orchestra led by Lawrence Foster. Itzhak Perlman playing the violin.

Classical QED with Seitz. Friedrich Seitz, his violin concerto, as played by Itzhak Perlman with the Juilliard Orchestra. Lawrence Foster was the conductor. He played it when he was very young, along with several other concertos by Accolade, Oscar Reading, and Charles Duberio, all included in that set. 7 o'clock in the morning, it's WQED-FM Pittsburgh, WQEJ Johnstown, WXCC in Greenville. We have the Southside Tour going on. Our colleague Quilin Nassar spent many hours with Quilin helping out with the fundraising effort. Now she's a volunteer for the Southside Community Council, and they're having their home tour, the Home and Garden Tour. It's Sunday, the 14th. So don't miss it from 11 in the morning until 4 on the south side. You can explore historic homes, urban gardens, and they're going to go to 5 of them. And a visit to the St. Adalbert's Church is included, the 1850 Bedford Schoolhouse. Some newly built homes and distinctive condominiums are included, artwork, antiques, all kinds of whimsical design elements. That's the 32nd annual Southside Home and Garden Tour on Sunday from 11 a.m. until 4. And you can take a look at the Southside Community Council website for more information. That's southsidecommunitycouncil.org. Look for Quilin. She'll be on the scene volunteering for sure. Tonight, you have the Renaissance City Winds, and they will perform on the north side at the St. Anthony Chapel. That's at 7:30 this evening. Harpster Street, 1704 Harpster Street. You can get all the information from the Renaissance City Winds website, also the pittsburghshines.org/St. Anthony Chapel Concert. But you will hear Robert Washburn, James Whipple, John Noel Payne, Johann Hertel, and Joseph Haydn, Franz Joseph. 7:30 tonight. We'll see you there. You can hear the interview with James and the organist who's going to play the John Knowles Payne Variations on the Star-Spangled Banner. That's Mark Brampton Smith. They've just recently redone the organ there. This evening, on the north side, hit the Arts Festival and then head over to the Troy Hill get-together, the St. Anthony Chapel on Troy Hill. In fact, here are the Winds performing music that is part of their discovery efforts. It is Maria Thompson Corley, who is in Lancaster now. She was born in Jamaica. This is her sextet in C, the Commotion, Classical QED 89.3, Renaissance City Winds.

Commotion. It's Maria Thompson Corley of Lancaster, Pennsylvania, by way of Jamaica, and her sextet in C, Commotion. Renaissance City Winds. They'll be playing tonight. Carl Gupthart, Robert Washburn, James Whipple's wedding music for Kensington, Johann Hertel from the Baroque era, his concerto for oboe and trumpet, and Franz Joseph Haydn's St. Anthony Chorale. That's all at 7:30 at the Chapel, St. Anthony, on Harpster Street. And listen to the podcast. It was wonderful. We even had the Corley that you just heard was included in it, and they talked about the connection there. Jim Whipple and the organist Mark Brampton Smith, who's playing the Payne variations on the Star-Spangled Banner. 70 degrees, 85 this afternoon. It's going to be a nice day. 20% chance of rain. Bring along your classical QED umbrella. In Pittsburgh, we don't have to worry about the driverless trucks. They have them in Phoenix, you know, South Phoenix. And they're using the trucks without anybody behind the wheel hauling chips for Pepsi. The Doritos and Frito-Lay and Pepsi-Cola distribution says they go to Walmart in Phoenix, too. Apparently, it's working out pretty well so far. The autonomous commercial semis on the highways, Phoenix to Fort Worth, Texas. There, we're going to be heading to the Arts Festival this weekend. The Pirates and the Marlins, after the unhappy event of last evening where they lost to the Dodgers 8-6. The Dodgers took the series as a result. Have some Mendelssohn on the way. This is Franz and Carl Doppler and the Fantasy on Hungarian Themes from the ensemble Orquesta Ciudad Aish. This is Leonardo Martinez, the Claudi Arimane Shigenori Kudo flute duo here, with Alan Branch playing the piano.

Lots of flute music from Franz and Carl Doppler. Fantasies, potpourris, duos. The volume you just heard is number 6 of 10, the complete flute music by Franz and Carl Doppler, with Claudi Aremani playing the flute and colleagues Shigenori Kudo, Alan Branch the pianist. This was a set of variations based on The Mute Girl of Portici, the opera by Aubert. 17 minutes after 7, classical QED, 89.3 for Friday and the weekend. Speaking of the Hungarian themes included in the Franz and Carl Doppler, you've got to get over to the Hungarian restaurant Titus. It's in Lawrenceville, and you can get a vegetarian stuffed cabbage, but also the chicken paprikash, traditional Hungarian favorite. Our Nick Zoller did a piece on it for the social media channel at WQED. Find that on Facebook and Instagram. Titus, Hungarian restaurant, new within the last 6 months. Felix Mendelssohn and his Symphony for Strings No. 5. 70 degrees. We're headed to the mid-80s this afternoon. This is Ross Popple and the London Festival Orchestra.

0: Felix Mendelssohn and his Symphony No. 5 when he was a child, a teenager. Ross Popel and the London Festival Orchestra with the Mendelssohn. 29 minutes after 7 o'clock. Clear skies, blue sky, upper 80s this afternoon, 20% chance of rain. Not expecting anything like yesterday afternoon. About 3 o'clock we had a fantastic blast of storm after the sun was out. And the airport had a power failure for an hour. They got it back. They had the emergency generators going, and they got everything back to normal within 90 minutes. But it's always a worry at the airport. I see there's a picture in the Post-Gazette of a fallen tree on top of a car on Forbes Avenue in Squirrel Hill after the thunderstorm. I had a little leftover soffit and fascia for a rainy day on top of my garage, and it blew off into the yard, and I have to get it back up there again. It's just the sort of afternoon it was, and I am glad things are going to be a little more placid today. And over the weekend, we have some rain on Sunday, 100% chance of it, but tomorrow should be great, and then Monday and Tuesday will be wonderful. Interview with F. Murray Abraham, recorded less than 24 hours ago after we rehearsed Lincoln Portrait by Aaron Copland with Manfred Honeck and the Pittsburgh Symphony. This was in the Mozart Room yesterday afternoon.
1: I did it here and several other places. I love it. I love the music, but I love also what he says. Particularly now, it seems like what Lincoln was saying at the end of the Civil War, he was trying to gather the country back together. It seems like politics now are driving people back apart. So I'd like to hear this message and send it out to the world. This is a very important thing to me because I wanted to work with this orchestra and with this maestro. I don't know if you're aware of his position in the world of music. He's one of the most highly regarded international maestros in the world. I hope you know that. So is this orchestra. That's one of the reasons I'm here.
0: F. Murray Abraham, I told him, we know. And we'll hear more from F. Murray a little later. You can hear his complete conversation. We talked at length about his Pittsburgh ties. He was born here. His parents came here. His dad came here from Syria, met his mom. She was a coal miner's daughter, and his father was a self-trained auto mechanic. Then they went to El Paso because the air wasn't ideal in Pittsburgh in those days, and he had trouble with asthma, he and his brother both. F. Murray Abraham, he'll tell you the story in the interview. We talked about Salieri, of course, and Amadeus, the Oscar win, and lots of other good things. Most recently, The White Lotus, the story on HBO about the hotel in Sicily where he stayed for a year to make the programs. F. Murray Abraham in Pittsburgh. Tonight, it's at 7:30, overture. I almost said the 1812 overture, the Lincoln Portrait by Copland, and the tambour from Joan Tower, John Adams' Wound Dresser, Bernstein's Chichester Psalms, F. Murray Abraham and the Copland reading Copland's words. The Lincoln Portrait. Lincoln's words. Music by Aaron Copland. He talked about it in some considerable depth in the interview, so I think you'll enjoy hearing it. Then, of course, a week from today, we have the live broadcast, another American program with the ballet dancing Appalachian Spring next Friday, Saturday, and Sunday at Heinz Hall with Manfred Honeck. A set of airs from the Frenchman who resettled in London and was there for 40 years. He wrote music for the theater in the manner of Henry Purcell. This is James, or Jacques, Paisible. The set of airs with a recorder, Musica Barocca, to play it. Classical QED.

Jacques Paisible, or Jack Paisible. This was the Londoner who came from the city. He wrote a lot of theater music from the city in France.

originally. Jacques James, sometimes in London, I guess. Musica Barocca recorded, and it was in Dorset. The entire disc is his music, a six set of airs collection. Musica Barocca at the Ford Abbey in Dorset. Heard on Classical QED 89.3, 17 minutes before 8 o'clock. F. Murray Abraham yesterday commented on how expensive it is to live in New York these days. He was talking about the quality of life here in Pittsburgh, and his relatives from Punxsutawney are coming from all over the place. He has lots of cousins, so they'll be there to cheer him on for the Lincoln portrait tonight. Copeland's music, Lincoln's words, with F. Murray Abraham, the Salieri of Amadeus. Front page story in the Wall Street Journal this morning that rent is so high in New York, people are living with nuns. We had Sister Mary Troutman here the other day. She's helping us out as a volunteer again. She was answering the phones for many years. But in New York, at convents, people are moving in, even with a curfew at 11 o'clock and having to help out with chores. Sisters sometimes get involved in vetting the boyfriends at the Sacred Heart Residence in the Chelsea neighborhood, but looking for a spot in starting a new job. People are poking around in Manhattan trying to find a place to stay at $5,000 a month. It's crazy. And F. Murray Abraham said he got into the Village, Greenwich Village, before it was expensive. And that was a while back. All of that in the interview found on our podcast page, Voice of the Arts, just added yesterday afternoon. Here's music from an Englishman, Boyce, William Boyce. This is his Symphony No. 7. Gentle lyre, begin the strain, the Pythian ode. And it's the Academy of St. Martin in the Fields with Sir Neville Mariner on Classical QED.

William Boyce and the Symphony No. 1, The Gentle Lyre, Begin the Strain, Sir Neville Mariner and the Academy of St. Martin in the Fields. Now don't forget the Southside. Look for Quaylin Nassar at the 32nd Annual Southside Home and Garden Tour from 11 in the morning until 4 in the afternoon on Sunday. And you can take a look at 9 homes. They've been doing it for 32 years. 5 urban gardens. A bonus visit to St. Adalbert's Church, featuring properties including the restored 1850 Bedford Schoolhouse, some newly built places, distinctive condominiums, artwork, antiques, whimsical design elements, the 32nd Annual Southside Home and Garden Tour. It's Sunday, 11 a.m. to 4 p.m., and look for the Southside Community Council website to get more information about it. We have the double bill, Pride Month double bill, at the Savoyards headquarters, and the performances are this weekend, Friday and Saturday, at the Margaret Partee Performing Arts Center in Bellevue. That's 7:30 both nights. They're doing a brand new opera by Jody Goebel called Sirens Versus the Amazons, a sapphic romantic comedy, and an English adaptation of Jacques Offenbach's Isle of Tulipatan. That's the Thousand Bridges Opera, their Pride Month double bill. They were on with Anna the other day, and you can hear the interview on our podcast page, Voice of the Arts, anytime. Vivaldi now. This is a concerto for the oboe, Fabio Biondi, L'Europa Galante. Fabio plays and conducts.

0: Fabio Biondi, playing the violin and conducting Le Robert Gallant. 8:05, WQED-FM Pittsburgh, WQEJ Johnstown, WXTC in Greenville. Sad news that David Hockney has died at age 88. New York Times says he restored the human form to art. English artist, lived in Los Angeles for many years, referred to himself as an English Los Angelino, created images that for many viewers capture the sun-soaked atmosphere of Los Angeles. And his art was conservative in an area that also gave rise to conceptualism. He was progressive in at least one way. Many ways he restored the human form to art. At age 88, he is gone. That is David Hockney. Remembered in the New York Times today with the assessment. We have music from Rossini. I'm just checking here. Semiramide and some Franz Schrecker and Franz Liszt all coming your way. We've got the Bridges Opera tonight and tomorrow at the Savoyard's home in Bellevue with the Isle of Tulipatan, the Southside Tour. That's with Quelin Nassar's Community Development Group for the South Side. That's their 32nd get-together, looking at wonderful gardens, places on the South Side. So much going on. The Arts Festival, 2 o'clock on Saturday. It is the Symphony, Delfeo Marsalis of the Marsalis family in the evening. It is going to be a big weekend with the Symphony. 2 o'clock, Jacob Joyce conducts Saturday at Arts Landing. Tonight, F. Murray Abraham in Copeland's Lincoln Portrait, Manfred Honig conducting, and it repeats on Sunday at 2:30. I talked to F. Murray about his narration of the Lincoln Portrait.
1: Kusevitsky asked him to, he commissioned him to do a piece for a celebration of the centennial, and he said, you pick a president. And Copeland, on his own, went out, pick Lincoln, and put this together. And he was right. I think he may be America's favorite president, the one they trust most, I think. It's interesting that I don't know who helped him to write this, or maybe he did it himself, Copeland, but his insisting on repeating that and repeating it, it's a reminder that this is not something that was made up. He said these things at that time, in a time of terrible upheaval in the country. And it should be reminded, hammered home. He said this. This is what he said. Abe Lincoln said this.
0: And F. Murray Abraham will say it tonight. The concert begins at 7:30, 2:30 on Sunday afternoon. You can hear the complete interview with F. Murray Abraham, the Salieri and Amadeus, on our podcast page, recorded less than 24 hours ago at Heinz Hall. Rossini, Gioacchino, his Semiramide Overture from Yoel Levy and the Atlanta Symphony Orchestra.

Gioachino Rossini and the Semiramide Overture from Johann Levin and Lana Symphony Orchestra. Don't forget the opera in Bellevue tonight and tomorrow, the Bridges Opera. And I talked to the cast and the folks who helped put the company together, which is new, just the last couple of seasons. I think our Logan Williams is part of the group of singers there. I believe I saw him in the photograph on their website. And they're doing the Offenbach Isle of Tule Patan, which is part of it. They're doing it in English, part of a double bill for Pride Month tonight and tomorrow in Bellevue, the Bridges Opera. Interview about it on our website with Anna, Voice of the Arts. 21 minutes after 8 o'clock, Pittsburgh's Voice of the Arts, Classical QED 89.3, supported by the Spanos Group of Raymond James, providing retirement and estate planning for our region since 1980. For information about the Spanos Group of Raymond James, 866-916-RETIRE, Raymond James and Associates Incorporated, member New York Stock Exchange, SIPC. Now, tonight you have Jim Whipple and his organist for the production of John Knowles Payne Variations on the Star-Spangled Banner. It's at 7:30 at St. Anthony Chapel, Troy Hill. Hit the Arts Festival, the Arts Landing downtown, then head over to the north side, 1704 Harpster Street, just a couple of miles away. And you'll be able to hear the Quartet for Winds by Gutbart, Robert Washburn, three pieces, Whipple's Wedding Music from the Baroque era, the Concerto for Oboe and Trumpet by Johann Hertel. And here they are, Renaissance City Winds, with music by Charles Tomlinson Griffiths. It's the Veil of Dreams.

Charles Tomlinson Griffiths and the Veil of Dreams with the Renaissance City Winds on Classical QED 89.3. You'll hear them tonight at the Chapel St. Anthony. They have the reliquaries there. If you haven't visited it, it's definitely a must. The architectural splendor of the building and the collection is unique. Jim tells you the story in the podcast with his organist, who'll be playing the pain. That is this evening. Now, tomorrow we have at 5 o'clock Inez and a hip-hop 250. Inez in the hip-hop orchestra, violins, playing hip-hop at the East Liberty Presbyterian Church. There's some rapping, some words, some poetry, and you hear Amare tell you all about it in the interview on Voice of the Arts. That's 5 o'clock on Saturday, and then next Wednesday at 7 at the August Wilson Center, if you can't get there tomorrow. There's a second concert, Pittsburgh Performs, from Chamber Music Pittsburgh, and these are free programs. And the second one has the cowboy with a theme for the overall program that Carlos put together, Carlos Clark, who plays the bassoon. And he chose music by Wynton Marsalis for bassoon and strings. You will hear music by Florence Price and Villa-Lobos. Fascinating program. You'll enjoy the interview, too. It's quite special. It is 27 minutes after the hour now. David Hockney gone, I mentioned earlier, 88. The news came yesterday from London that he was no longer with us. He was represented in Pittsburgh. I don't know that he came here. If you met him when he came in 1982, you must tell me about it. David Hockney's Divine was added to the permanent collection. He'd appeared in the Carnegie International in 82. And we have at least one Hockney always around. Whether Hockney was here for that event, I do not know. His set designs for Stravinsky's The Rake's Progress were done by Pittsburgh Opera in 2016. And, of course, he did a lot of opera, Mozart and Wagner, all kinds of things, stage design from David Hockney. Franz Schrecker now, the treasure seeker. And this is the interlude from the opera, written in 1915. It's the Slovak Philharmonic. Edgar Seifenbusch is the conductor.

0: Classical QED 89.3 with music by Franz Schrecker from his opera The Treasure Seeker, 1915. Edgar Seipenbusch and the Slovak Philharmonic. 19 minutes before 9 o'clock, 75 already this afternoon, 84, 87 tomorrow, 20% chance of rain today, no chance of rain tomorrow, and it'll be 83 with a 100% chance of rain on Sunday. Monday and Tuesday look good after the Arts Festival is over, of course. We'll have a high in the mid-70s. 8 to 6, the final with the Pirates last night. The Pirates lost to the Dodgers, and the Dodgers took the series, but on we go with the Florida Marlins this weekend. L.A. 8, Pirates 6. I should have mentioned yesterday, it's on the front page of the Wall Street Journal, the New York Knicks trailing the San Antonio Spurs by 29 points in Game 4. You heard about this, of course. It was Wednesday night. Pulled off a comeback never before seen in basketball history, and they won 107-106, keeping the championship hopes alive. This weekend is full of fun with the Arts Festival, the Symphony, F. Murray Abraham, who'll be on the scene. We talked to him yesterday. Be sure to catch the interview with F. Murray Abraham, who's narrating Lincoln Portrait tonight, Copland's music. I had to ask him about his work with the orchestra and whether Manfred Honeck had said, give me a little more here, or tone it down a bit in this phrase.
1: I trust him implicitly. Whatever he wants, I'll give him. There are not many people I admire more than him, by the way. I mean that sincerely. His taste, his choices, his company, and his faith. He's a very religious man. I respect that. No, whatever he wants, I'll try to give him.
0: Classical QED, 89.3. We have music from the Pittsburgh Symphony and Manfred Honeck right now. He mentioned in renewing his contract for another 7 years that there are still smaller symphonies to do, such as the Symphony No. 8, the Symphony of 1,000. He must do it. This is the Rondo finale of the 5th. Manfred Honeck and the Pittsburgh Symphony, Heinz Hall in 2016.

Fred Honeck and the Symphony No. 5 by Mahler. More Mahler to do over the next few seasons with Maestro. And you can hear the complete interview, the interview with Malia Toranjo, and the press conference, all on our Voice of the Arts webpage. Don't miss it. 7 minutes before 9 o'clock, support for the station comes from Resonance Works, presenting Gounod's Romeo and Juliet, an immersive production that brings the world's greatest love story to life. It's June 19th and 21st at the New Hazlett Theater. 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We have music by Franz Liszt from the set of pieces he called Dreams of Love, Liebestraum. And the pianist here is Jean-Marc D'Alberto.

0: Liebestraum, the dream of love from Franz Liszt, with Michel D'Alberto playing it. This Liszt recital, it's an all Liszt disc recorded in Switzerland. Heard on classical WQED-FM Pittsburgh, WQEJ Johnstown, WXTC in Greenville, F. Murray Abraham tonight, Sunday at Heinz Hall. We had a wonderful conversation yesterday, and you can hear the entire everything we covered, his film career, his acting inspiration, Uta Hagen. We talked about his Pittsburgh start, his admiration for the Pittsburgh Symphony and Manfred Honig. Here he is, F. Murray Abraham, yesterday, the Salieri in the movie Amadeus. You mentioned your Pittsburgh roots.
1: Oh, yeah.
0: Where was it? The Hill District.
1: Yeah. And I hear there's a really good, still a good jazz place there. I like jazz. But I left when I was too young to remember. I was about 3 or 4 years old, me and my brother. But the thing about Pittsburgh that people don't know too much is that it's so comfortable. People are so nice. You know, you come from New York, and I like New York, okay? I've been there for a long time. And I'm of the theater. So I need New York. Sometimes it's really hard. It's just, you know, you step out the door and you got to put on your armor, you know. But it's so much more livable here in Pittsburgh. And I don't mean that in an offhand way. It's like a generosity of spirit, which the country seems to be losing. And I'm so glad to come back.
0: F. Murray Abraham, the Oscar winner for Amadeus as Salieri, and Grammy winner, multiple theater prizes, 292 entries in the Internet Movie Database, Serpico, he did Scarface, he did Star Trek, All the King's Men, you name it, he's done it. F. Murray Abraham, and he talked about it all in the interview. You'll find it while you're driving along. You can download these podcasts and enjoy listening. But don't miss his Copland tonight and Sunday, Lincoln Portrait with Manfred Honig and the Pittsburgh Symphony. We have Mozart. It is the symphony known as the Linz Symphony for the city in Austria. It's the 36th Sir Neville Mariner and the Academy of St. Martin in the Fields. Enjoy the sunshine as we head to the 80s this afternoon. Just a slight chance of rain, 20%, and then tomorrow, a beautiful day, 100% chance of rain on Sunday, but back to sunshine Monday and Tuesday.

Mozart, the Linz Symphony with the Academy of St. Martin in the Fields and Sir Neville Mariner. 35 minutes after 9 o'clock at Classical QED. The weekend is here, and it is wonderful. The bright blue sky this morning. Shadyside Presbyterian Church, proud to sponsor Sunday Baroque every Sunday morning from 7 to 11 on the Voice of the Arts in Western Pennsylvania, WQED-FM. For more information, shadysidepres.org. We have a very nice forecast for today with a high in the 80s and then a little bit cooler Monday and Tuesday with more sunshine there. Sunday's the day with a 100% chance of rain. Now, don't forget, you have the Southside Tour, Quelen Nassar is involved, the Southside Community Council, and that's Sunday from 11 in the morning until 4, historic homes on the South Side. Special edition, St. Adalbert's Church, which would be interesting to see, and 1850 Bedford Schoolhouse, newly built places, condos, artwork, antiques, whimsical design elements, the gardens, one of the larger ones on the south side with plants from the owner's families, a World War II victory garden is involved, and all kinds of special twists and turns. At your leisure. 11 a.m. to 4 p.m., the 32nd annual Southside Home and Garden Tour, which benefits good work on the south side of the Community Council. You can go to southsidecommunitycouncil.org, 32nd annual Southside Home and Garden Tour. Okay, the concert tonight with the Renaissance City Winds. That's over on the Troy Hill at the St. Adalbert Church, St. Anthony Chapel there. Adalbert's on the south side. 1704 Harpster is the address for the Renaissance City Winds tonight. Symphony Free at the Arts Festival tomorrow. On stage tonight and Sunday with the beautiful interview to listen to of F. Murray Abraham. He's narrating the Copeland Lincoln portrait. I think you'll like the choices this weekend. So much going on. Not to mention Chamber Music Pittsburgh and their Inez Hip Hop concert, 5 o'clock Saturday, the first of two, at the East Liberty Presbyterian Church. Here is a remembrance of Johannes Brahms, the elegy for Brahms written by Sir Charles Hubert Parry, the English composer, came along during Brahms' last years, Adrian Bolt, and the London Philharmonic.

0: Johannes Brahms, The Elegy, written by Sir Charles Hubert H. Perry, Adrian Bolt, Sir Adrian, and the London Philharmonic. 11 minutes before 10, 77 degrees, another few degrees. We'll get to 84 this afternoon, then 87 tomorrow. Have a 20% chance of rain today. The Pittsburgh Symphony presents Disney's Fantasia in Concert, featuring two extraordinary Disney animated films, Fantasia and Fantasia 2000, on the big screen with the Pittsburgh Symphony performing the world's most memorable classics live. 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Samuel and Judith Spanos, as a family, underwrite the Pittsburgh Foundation through the charitable fund of the foundation, a legacy of support, preserving classical music for audiences today and generations to come. The two of them, Sam and Judy, bringing you Pífaro tonight with performance in Pittsburgh.
1: Pífaro's concert from February 8, 2025 at Calvary Episcopal Church is on this week's performance in Pittsburgh. Presented by Renaissance and Baroque, the concert was titled The Bassanos, from Renaissance Italy to Tudor England. You'll hear it on performance in Pittsburgh, Friday night at 7 on QED 89.3. 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
0: One more from Renaissance City wins since their concert tonight at the chapel on Troy Hill is happening. This is the Edgewood, near Sewickley born composer Ethelbert Nevin, his Narcissus. Renaissance City wins.

Classical QED 89.3 with the Renaissance City Winds and Narcissus by Ethelbert Nevin. We used to see Hugh once in a while, the attorney in Pittsburgh. I think he has, in recent years, has been spending a little more time in Florida, but the attorney for the situation, Hugh, related to Ethelbert, and there are other family ties, of course, here to Western Pennsylvania, and Nevin was a great friend of the author, Cather, and they spent some time together. Well, you can hear the Renaissance City Winds. They are playing tonight, 7:30, Troy Hill over on the north side. It's the Harpster Street and St. Anthony Chapel, 7:30 concert. Washburn, three pieces. John Knowles Payne, Star Spangled Banner Variations. Johann Hertel, Concerto for Oboe and Trumpet. James Whipple with his wedding music. Starts with Haydn, the St. Anthony Chorale. Very reasonably priced ticket, and the reliquaries are fascinating. The church architecturally, very interesting. I've meant to go for years, and I still haven't been there. It's crazy. So you get there to the concert and let me know. 7:30 tonight, St. Anthony Chapel, Troy Hill, Renaissance City Winds. We have Korngold and his Violante Carnival music from Matthias Bammert and the BBC Philharmonic.

0: the brothers Franz and Carl Doppler with a fantasy on themes from Verdi's Rigoletto. Without a voice. Lots of Verdi, lots of those famous vocal arias, no voice, just some clarinets. From the Clarinauts.
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2: Christopher Hahn was at Pittsburgh Opera for 26 years, first as artistic director and then as general director until his retirement this year. 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
0: If you're like me, you probably like a good early morning workout. This next piece is about as close as it gets to a musical workout. It's one of the most physically demanding scores in the entire standard repertoire. Enrique Batiste conducts the Royal Philharmonic Orchestra. Here's Respighi's Pines of Rome.

0: The Pines of Rome from Ottorino Respighi, performed by the Royal Philharmonic Orchestra under Enrique Batiste. Coming up straight ahead, a mysterious keyboard puzzle from the French Baroque.
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2: Pianist Angela Hewitt performs a mysterious tune for you. What I mean by that is, for centuries, musicians have been debating what Francois Couperin meant by the mysterious barricades. Try to figure that out for yourself. Mysterious barricades. Let's see if we can hear that.

0: Courtly Dances from Benjamin Britten's Gloriana, performed by the English Symphony Orchestra. I'm Vernon Neal. Thanks for being here with me this morning. Join Julie Yamacher as she sits down with pianist Jan Leszczycki, who keeps one foot in Calgary and the other in Poland. 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
2: 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Pifaro's concert from February 8th, 2025 at Calvary Episcopal Church is on this week's performance in Pittsburgh. 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

0: Mikhail Plotnov playing Mendelssohn on Dante Cantabile and Presto Agitato.
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2: 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Particularly now, it seems like what Lincoln was saying at the end of the Civil War, he was trying to gather the country back together. It seems like politics now are driving people back apart. So I'd like to hear this message and send it out to the world. This is a very important thing to me because I wanted to work with this orchestra and with this maestro. He's one of the most highly regarded international maestros in the world. So is this orchestra. That's one of the reasons I'm here.
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0: This is an interpretation of one of the songs by Gustav Mahler from Das Knabenwunderhorn, the youth's magic horn. He loved this collection of songs based on a 19th century anthology of German folk poetry and turned, you know, quite a few of them into music. He kind of went between some very dark ones and some very lighthearted ones. This is one of the lighthearted ones. It's actually a song about a charming little song. Who thought up this little song? Played by trumpeter Tina Ting-Helseth.

0: They loved it in Paris, and Sergei Diaghilev was right about Stravinsky. Firebird made him absolutely famous and a star almost overnight. They adored it, the Firebird ballet music there with the Minnesota Orchestra led by A.G. Owe. But the Parisian audiences could be brutal. They really could. For instance, you think of the music Georges Bizet did for L'Olympien, and they hated that production. They were expecting a whole different play when they went to the theater that night. And although they loved Stravinsky's Firebird, Rite of Spring, which came afterwards, caused some problems. They say, in some accounts, rioting in the streets. Yeah.
1: 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Here's Maestro Honeck.
2: William Stenbeck was a wonderful conductor, I must say. This is what a legend. And he was leading this orchestra to another level again, But I need also to mention, every music director, André Previn or Lorin Maazel and Maris Janssen did fantastic jobs, actually, I must say, And every year and every music director brought his own idea in it. And I'm so thankful that they are taking care of this fantastic orchestra.
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0: The Fair Maid of Perth, a suite of music from Bizet's work with the Paris Orchestra, led by Daniel Barenboim. All has to do with the historically accurate Battle of North Inch, which was a really peculiar staging of a battle. Yeah, I mean, I don't think people were really killed, but they sent people in there and somebody won and somebody lost. There you go. I'm Lynn.
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0: Okay, here's a personal question. Are you ready? When you imagine going on vacation, if you just imagine it, where do you imagine going? Where do you escape in your mind? You don't need to tell me. But I think the places that make me personally feel most relaxed are thinking about being on a quiet, emphasis on the quiet, beach, listening to the ocean, or especially in the mountains where the air is crisp and cool, even in the summertime. Well, that's what we have in this symphony, so-called, On a French Mountain Air by Vincent Dindy. It's really a piano concerto, and it's coming up.

0: Two melodies in the form of an elegy and by Edvard Grieg with the Guildhall Strings.
1: Double reed instruments, both sweet and spectacular, have been a part of music across classes and genres for centuries. 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
0: I remember, I'm so old. How old are you? Remember the old Johnny Carson show? See, I remember that. When you talked about going to the south of France, you were probably talking about the Riviera, you know? But then the south of France holidays became places that at the time were not so popular with tourists, like Provence, which became very popular after a novel that came out, I think, in the early 80s, and the Dordogne, and also the Cévennes, which is a very beautiful region. This is Symphony on a French Mountain Air that was inspired by a folk song from the Cévennes region. Vincent Dandy heard it, wrote it down. It really is a piano concerto. Catherine Collard plays piano, and the Radio Philharmonic Orchestra of France is led by Marek Yanofsky.

0: I love the final bars of the Symphony on a French Mountain Air, really a piano concerto. As you notice, Catherine Collard, it's like the pianist is saying, this key, and the orchestra says, no, this one, this one, this one, and then finally they agree at the end. The Radio Philharmonic Orchestra of France, led by Marek Yanofsky, music by Vincent Dandy.
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2: 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I had an in-depth conversation with Christopher about his early memories of opera, his favorite Pittsburgh Opera productions during his tenure, his plans for the future, and much, much more. 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
0: My parents watched the Lawrence Welk show. Yeah, mine did. And on those evenings, I remember when they get to the point where they would dance, he would go in polka with the ladies of the studio audience. My grandma would roll up her two throw rugs off the probably asbestos-tiled floor, and my grandpa would polka with me. Here's the polka and fugue from Schwanda the Bagpiper.

0: Jaromir Weinberger's work, the Polka and Fugue from Schwanda the Bagpiper with the Chicago Symphony, led by Fritz Reiner. And I was talking about dancing with your grandpa. I have such a memory that I remember standing on his feet. Yeah, I was 23. No, but I remember, I have that very distinct memory. Maybe you do too. I'm Lynn Warfel.
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0: From Edward Elgar's unfinished opera, The Spanish Lady, that was a suite of music, the English String Orchestra led by William Boughton. And coming up next, something extremely finished and Spanish.
1: F. Murray Abraham returns to Pittsburgh this weekend to narrate Copland's Lincoln Portrait with Manfred Honeck and the Pittsburgh Symphony Orchestra.
2: I love the music, but I love also what he says. Particularly now, it seems like what Lincoln was saying at the end of the Civil War, he was trying to gather the country back together. It seems like politics now are driving people back apart. So I'd like to hear this message and send it out to the world. This is a very important thing to me because I wanted to work with this orchestra and with this maestro. He's one of the most highly regarded international maestros in the world. So is this orchestra. That's one of the reasons I'm here.
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0: This has probably got to be one of the favorites, if not the favorite, from the guitar repertoire, Joaquin Rodrigo's Aranjuez Concerto. Playing it here, the English Chamber Orchestra, and they're joined by guitar soloist Eduardo Fernandez.

0: The Aranjuez Concerto by Joaquin Rodrigo with Eduardo Fernandez and Miguel Gomez Martinez leading the English Chamber Orchestra.
1: On June 10th, the Pittsburgh Symphony Orchestra announced the renewal of Manfred Honeck's contract through 2033. Here's Maestro Honeck.
2: Very happy and thankful to be music director of the Pittsburgh Symphony Orchestra and continue the next 7 years also to serve this orchestra and this community. I love Pittsburgh, it's my second home. I think it's very important to have a good relationship with an orchestra. 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So it's one of the reasons why I continue the next 7 years, that I feel the trust of the orchestra, that I can trust them. And that's the basic for making good music.
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0: Fascinating Rhythm by George Gershwin, played by the Lark Quartet. I'm Lynn Orfel. Thanks so much for joining me on this Friday.
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3: Good afternoon. I'm Anna Singer. Looks like it's going to be a nice afternoon, a slight chance of showers and thunderstorms, partly sunny, a high of 84, clear tonight, a low of 61, and then sunny with a high of 87 on Saturday. Of course, continuing the Three Rivers Arts Festival this weekend. Also, Cello Fury is performing this evening at 7 o'clock. That'll be part of the St. John's Music Series. I heard them last night at Phipps Conservatory. They were just excellent. Renaissance City Winds will be performing tonight at the St. Anthony Chapel on Troy Hill, and that program begins at 7:30. The Pittsburgh Symphony with F. Murray Abraham will be performing the Lincoln Portrait. Of course, the wonderful news that Manfred Honig will be joining us for another 7 years conducting the Pittsburgh Symphony Orchestra. Very exciting news that happened earlier this week. We have music of Chopin to begin. This is the first piano concerto in E minor. Jun Markel, the Scottish Chamber Orchestra, and pianist Ingrid Flitter.

0: Frédéric Chopin and the Piano Concerto No. 1, Jon Merkel and the Scottish Chamber Orchestra. Our soloist was Ingrid Fleiter on Classical QED 89.3. Next weekend's going to be exciting. Resonance Works is presenting Gounod's Romeo and Juliet in an immersive production that brings the world's greatest love story to life. 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Tickets and details at resonanceworks.org. We'll speak with Maria Sensi-Selner on Monday afternoon. Right now, here's a bit of F. Murray Abraham. He's in town for the Lincoln Portrait, and he's done the piece before, and he thinks it's very relevant to hear these words spoken today.
1: I did it here in 7.

0: Astros in the world. I hope you know that. So is this orchestra. That's one of the reasons I'm here.
1: We do know that, and we're very lucky to have the orchestra and Manfred Honeck here, and of course F. Murray Abraham here this weekend to perform the Lincoln Portrait. Alex Shore's Seascapes, this is a piece for viola and orchestra, featuring David Aaron Carpenter playing viola with David Perry and the London Philharmonic Orchestra.

0: We heard Alex Shore's Seascapes, a piece for viola and orchestra, David Perry conducting the London Philharmonic Orchestra, and David Aaron Carpenter was our soloist. Good afternoon. I'm Anna Singer. This is Classical, WQED-FM 89.3 Pittsburgh and WQEJ 89.7 Johnstown on HD1 and WQEDFM.org. 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
0: Christopher Hahn was at Pittsburgh Opera for 26 years, first as artistic director and then as general director until his retirement this year. I'm Anna Singer. I had an in-depth conversation with Christopher about his early memories of opera, his favorite Pittsburgh Opera productions during his tenure, his plans for the future, and much, much more. 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Mozart now and his second divertimento, titled The Second Little Night Music. This is for the Countess Lodron, Herbert von Karajan, and the Berlin Philharmonic.

0: Mozart's second Little Night Music for the Countess Lodron with Herbert von Karajan and the Berlin Philharmonic on Classical QED 89.3.
1: 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Here's Maestro Honeck.
2: William Stenbeck was a wonderful conductor, I must say. This is a, what a legend. And he was leading this orchestra to another level again, you know. But I was need also to mention, you know, every music director, André Previn,

0: Jeno Jando playing Kinderszenen, the scenes from childhood of Robert Schumann, on classical WQED-FM 89.3 Pittsburgh and WQEJ 89.7 Johnstown, on HD1 and WQEDFM.org. 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
0: 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For more information, visit WQEDFM.org. So, starting next weekend, not this weekend, next weekend on the 21st, and it's the East Winds Symphonic Band. We have additional support today from the Spanos Group of Raymond James, providing professionals and corporate executives with financial advice since 1980. 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Here is oboist Gernot Schmalfuss and timpanist Peter Zadlo with a sinfonia that features the oboe and timpani. This is music of Georg Druschetsky, conducted by Hans Stadelmeier and the Bamberg Symphony.

0: Georg Druszewski's Sinfonia Concertante, featuring oboe and timpani. Gernot Schmalf was oboe and Peter Sadlo was the timpanist. Hans Stadelmeier conducted the Bamberg Symphony. This weekend, you can hear the Pittsburgh Symphony Orchestra with the music of Aaron Copland. Jim Cunningham had an opportunity to speak with F. Murray Abraham.
1: Koussevitzky asked him to, he commissioned him to do a piece for the celebration of the centennial. And he said, you pick a president. And Copland, on his own, went out, picked Lincoln, and put this together. And he was right. I think he may be America's favorite president, the one they trust most, I think. It's interesting that I don't know who helped him to write this, or maybe he did it himself, Copland, but his insisting on repeating that and repeating it, it's a reminder that this is not something that was made up. He said these things at that time, in a time of terrible upheaval in the country. And it should be reminded, hammered home. He said this. This is what he said. Abe Lincoln said this.
0: And you can hear what Abe Lincoln said this weekend, tonight, and Sunday afternoon with the Pittsburgh Symphony Orchestra. Manfred Honeck conducting. Here is Camille Saint-Saëns, The Muse and the Poet, for violin and cello, Mira Wang and Jan Fogler, respectively. Thierry Fischer conducting the Hanover NDR Symphony Orchestra.

0: The Muse and the Poet of Camille Saint-Saëns, which featured violinist Mir Wang and cellist Jan Vogler. Thierry Fischer conducted the Hanover NDR Symphony Orchestra. We have support this afternoon from the Pittsburgh Symphony Orchestra.
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0: Georges Bizet now, and the second Carmen Suite, Andrzej Leonard and the Slovak Philharmonic Orchestra.

0: Bizet's Carmen with Andras Leonard and the Slovak Philharmonic Orchestra on classical WQED-FM 89.3 Pittsburgh and WQEJ 89.7 Johnstown on HD1 and WQEDFM.org with support from the Spanish group of Raymond James. 866-916-RETIRE. 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Good afternoon, I'm Anna Singer.
1: Pifaro's concert from February 8, 2025 at Calvary Episcopal Church is on this week's performance in Pittsburgh. 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
0: Christopher Hahn was at Pittsburgh Opera for 26 years, first as artistic director and then as general director until his retirement this year. I'm Anna Singer. I had an in-depth conversation with Christopher about his early memories of opera, his favorite Pittsburgh Opera productions during his tenure, his plans for the future, and much, much more. Join me for a Christopher Hahn retrospective, Saturday afternoon at 1 on QED 89.3. We have Hugo Alfen in one of his Swedish Rhapsodies. This is number 3, Nami Järvi conducting the Royal Stockholm Philharmonic Orchestra.

Yoko Alfen and A Swedish Rhapsody. That one was number three with Nami Arvi and the Royal Stockholm Philharmonic Orchestra on Classical QED 89.3. 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This performance features three world-renowned tenors, Greg Kunde, John Osborne, and Pittsburgh's own Victor Cardamone, in a program of selections associated with Placido Domingo, Luciano Pavarotti, and Jose Carreras. Conductor Christopher Franklin leads the orchestra. The event includes a post-performance reception Sunday, June 28, 3 p.m. at Carnegie Music Hall, located at 4400 Forbes Avenue in Pittsburgh. 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Robert Levin is the pianist now with John Elliott Gardner, the orchestra Revolutionnaire et Romantique. This is Beethoven's second piano concerto.

0: We heard the second piano concerto of Beethoven in B-flat major. John Elliott Gardner conducted the Orchestra Révolutionnaire Romantique with Robert Levin as our soloist on classical QED 89.3. Great news here in Pittsburgh. We are continuing to have Maestro Manfred Honeck as our conductor for another 7 years. Here is Malia Torinjo talking about that.
1: 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Here's President and CEO Malia Torinjo.
2: 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Steinberg was 24 years, and so Manfred's going to be 25. William Steinberg really built the orchestra that we have today, and then Manfred has taken that next generation. There's been a huge generational shift that's happened in the last 18 years. He has really molded the next generation of what the Pittsburgh Symphony sound is, and it's really special.
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0: And this weekend, F. Murray Abraham is performing the wonderful Lincoln Portrait with Manfred Honeck and the PSO. Here he is talking about the piece.
3: I trust him implicitly. Whatever he wants, I'll give him. There are not many people I admire more than he, by the way. I mean that sincerely. His taste, his choices, his company, and his faith. He's a very religious man. I respect that. No, whatever he wants, I'll try to give him.
0: F. Murray Abraham speaking so highly and of his respect for Manfred Honeck. You can hear him this evening and Sunday afternoon with the Pittsburgh Symphony Orchestra under the baton of Maestro Honeck. Here is Joshua Bell with Bernstein's Make Our Garden Grow from Candide.

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The Voice of the Arts in Western Pennsylvania. Of course, the Three Rivers Arts Festival continues this weekend. Thousand Bridges Opera, their Pride Weekend, fabulous operas are going to be performed. And then also Renaissance City Winds tonight at 7:30. At 7 o'clock, you can hear and enjoy Cello Fury in concert. All of this information can be found on our QED website. And of course, Manfred Honig with F. Murray Abraham this evening and Sunday afternoon. I'm Anna Singer. Weather looks like it's going to be pretty good this weekend. Maybe a few thunderstorms on Sunday afternoon, but tomorrow, mid-80s and sunny skies. Thank you so much for joining me this afternoon. I hope that you have a wonderful weekend and can catch some of the fabulous performances going on in Pittsburgh.

0: It's as thrilling as a roller coaster ride. The Flute Quartet No. 1 by Mozart, in the key of D major, large, magnanimous gestures, and doing them all as though they have no problem playing their instruments, members of the Emerson String Quartet and flutist Carol Winsence.
1: 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Here's Maestro Honeck.
2: William Steinbeck was a wonderful conductor, I must say. 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And he was leading this orchestra to another level again, you know. But I was need also to mention, you know, every music director, André Previn or Lorin Marcel and Maurice Janssen did fantastic jobs, actually, I must say, you know. And every year and every music director brought his own idea in it. And I'm so thankful that they are taking care of this fantastic orchestra.
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0: Here's a piano piece by Teresa Carreño, Venezuelan prodigy from the 19th century, a piece titled Basket of Flowers, with pianist Alan Feinberg.

0: The opening music to the opera The Master Singers of Nuremberg by Richard Wagner, with a Berlin Philharmonic led by Klaus Tennstedt.
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2: Pfero's concert from February 8, 2025 at Calvary Episcopal Church is on this week's performance in Pittsburgh. Presented by Renaissance and Baroque, the concert was titled The Bassanos, From Renaissance Italy to Tudor England. 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Made possible thanks to the Samuel and Judith Spanos Fund at the Pittsburgh Foundation.
0: High above the old city of Prague sits the Visehrad. It's the even older walled city. It is a place of legend. It is a place of history. Celebrating the Visehrad is this tone poem from a collection called My Country by 19th century composer Bedřich Smetana. The Royal Liverpool Philharmonic is led by Libor Pešek. Here is Visehrad.

0: It begins with an extended harp solo, as if an ancient troubadour is singing the praises of the Visehrad, the high-walled city above Prague. Visehrad is the name of the tone poem from My Country by Bedřich Smetana, with the Liverpool Philharmonic, conducted by Libor Pešek.
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On February 8, 2025, Chatham Baroque and Renaissance and Baroque presented Pifaro in a program titled The Bassanos, from Renaissance Italy to Tudor England. You'll hear it on this week's Performance in Pittsburgh. I'm Anna Singer. Performance in Pittsburgh is made possible by the Samuel and Judith Spanos Fund at the Pittsburgh Foundation, a legacy of support preserving classical music for audiences today and generations to come, with additional support from the William Baratti family. Founded in 1980, Pifaro's mission is to provide historically informed performances of music from the late medieval, Renaissance, and early Baroque periods in the manner of the civic, court, and chapel wind bands, which existed roughly between the years 1450 and 1650. The members include artistic director Priscilla Herod, Stephanie Corwin, Eloise de Gruguliere, Grant Herod, Greg Inglis, Sean Ricketts, and Eric Schmaltz. Each musician plays a variety of instruments, including recorders, prumhorns, shawms, slide trumpets, and sackbuts, to name a few.

0: This concert, which took place at Calvary Episcopal Church in Shadyside, was titled The Bassanos, From Renaissance Italy to Tudor England. I asked Artistic Director Priscilla Herod how the program came together.
1: Pifero is a Renaissance wind band. We try to recreate the professional wind bands of the 15th and 16th centuries. And the Bassano family was a family, a huge family, multi-generational family of wind players. They're in essence what we're trying to be in the 20th and 21st centuries. And they're really fascinating on a number of levels. One of the most striking things about them is that they're Italian. They were in Venice. They were totally beloved and looked up to around Venice. And the Henry VIII was trying to build up his musical establishment and sent an agent around Europe looking for more musicians. And his agent wrote back, there are these five brothers who are, the quote is, most excellent and esteemed above all others in this city, and brought these brothers to England. Meanwhile, the other Bassanos stay back in Venice. And so there's this sort of these two stories of two different branches of the family that go off on their own ways for decades. And there's one in Venice and one in England, and they're both looked up to as like the most important musicians, or at least woodwind players in those two very different places. And so the concert kind of goes back and forth between the two cities and really the two worlds to look at what the Bassanos' lives were like musically.
0: Priscilla went on to talk about the first piece on the program.
1: One of the pieces we do, Grant arranged a Pavana alla Veneziana, which is a lute piece by the lute composer Juan Ambrosio D'Alza. And then I further arranged it for all seven of us to play on just shawms and trumpets. That's an extremely affecting piece, I think.
0: Artistic director Priscilla Herod, who joined her Pifero colleagues to play Viva al Veneziana by Joan Ambrosio D'Alza, arranged by Grant Herod on QED 89.3.

On Performance in Pittsburgh, Piva alla Veneziana by Joan Ambrosio Galtz, performed by Pifaro from their February 2025 concert. The concert continued with a set of music titled Civic Musicians in Venice. Once again, here is Pifaro.

0: on QED 89.3, a set of music titled Civic Musicians in Venice, played by the members of Pifaro from their The Bassanos from Renaissance Italy to Tudor England concert at Calvary Episcopal Church on February 8, 2025. This concert was presented by Chatham Baroque and Renaissance in Baroque. Scott Pauley of Chatham Baroque was excited to have Pifaro back in Pittsburgh after a long hiatus.
1: They've been to Pittsburgh many times, especially on the Renaissance and Baroque series, but it's been a while since we've had them, so we're really happy to have them back. Now, under the next generation of artistic leadership, they have a new director, Priscilla Herod, who's a fantastic wind player and scholar and just all-around amazing musician.
0: Chatham Baroque's Scott Pauley. Next, we hear a set of music for recorders titled A Consort for a King. Here again are the members of Pifaro on performance in Pittsburgh.

A Consort for a King. Music for Recorders, played by Pifaro on QED 89.3. This was from their February 2025 concert. I'm Anna Singer, and you're listening to Performance in Pittsburgh. Performance in Pittsburgh is made possible by the Samuel and Judith Spanos Fund at the Pittsburgh Foundation, a legacy of support preserving classical music for audiences today and generations to come, with additional support from the William Barotti family. Up next on this Pifaro concert, we hear music that would have certainly been played by the Bassanos at the English court, dances written by a member of the second generation of the English Bassanos, Augustine, and another important court musician, Alfonso Ferrabosco. Here is a set of courtly dances on performance in Pittsburgh.

On QED 89.3, Heathrow with courtly dances from their concert titled The Bassanos, from Renaissance Italy to Tudor England. Founded in 1980 by Joan Kimball and Bob Weimkin, and now under the artistic direction of Priscilla Herod, the world-renowned Pied Pipers of Early Music present an annual subscription concert series in the Philadelphia region that also reaches an international audience online. They tour throughout the United States, Europe, Canada, and South America, and appear as performers and instructors at major early music festivals. Recordings are a significant part of the ensemble's work, and 18 CDs have been released since 1992, including 4 on the prestigious label Deutsche Grammophon Archive Production. Heathrow has been active in the field of education since its inception and has been honored twice for its work by Early Music America, receiving the Early Music Brings History Alive Award in 2003 and the Laurette Goldberg Lifetime Achievement Award in Early Music Outreach in 2011. In June 2015, the American Recorder Society honored Heathrow with its Distinguished Achievement Award. In 2022, founders Joan Kimball and Bob Weimkin received Early Music America's Howard Mayer Brown Award for Lifetime Achievement in the Field of Early Music. The second half of this Heathrow concert began with a set titled Grandeur and Devotion.

0: on QED 89.3, a set of music titled Grandeur and Devotion, performed by Pifaro from their February 2025 Renaissance and Baroque concert at Calvary Episcopal Church. I asked Pifaro Artistic Director Priscilla Herod about the set of music titled Music for the Theater.
1: We have a theater set. We have pieces that are directly from a couple of Shakespeare plays, O Mistress Mine from Twelfth Night, and we have It Was a Lover and His Last from As You Like It, but then we also have some mask music, and music that very well could have been or would have been used as incidental music in the plays. And those musicians, a lot of them were woodwind players, recorders, and then shawms and trombones, and that's what they did, and that's what the Pisanos did.
0: Artistic Director Priscilla Herod. She joined the other members of Pifaro to play Music for the Theater on QED 89.3.

0: on performance in Pittsburgh. Music for the theater played by Cupero from their Renaissance and Baroque concert of February 2025. I'm Anna Singer, and you're listening to classical WQED-FM 89.3 Pittsburgh and WQEJ 89.7 Johnstown on HD1 and WQEDFM.org, the voice of the arts in Western Pennsylvania. This Pifferò concert ended with music that honors the long legacy of the Bassanos at the English court. Once again, here's Priscilla Herod.
1: One of the most bringing everything together pieces that we do is in the last set, which I'm calling a musical legacy. We kind of look ahead from the Bassanos a bit to just the legacy that they left and within the English court. And we have a couple pieces by Henry VIII himself. And he was a good composer. We have his Tondernachen, which is a melody that many composers would use as a vehicle to go underneath very virtuosic, newly written lines. And there are a number of settings of Tondernachen. They're all really hard to play, really virtuosic, really fun to listen to. And Henry VIII wrote a beautiful one, which we'll play on three recorders, and Grant will play along on the lute. That's a very cool part of the program.
0: Pifferò Artistic Director Priscilla Herod. Here's Pifferò to play the set A Musical Legacy on performance in Pittsburgh.